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0: taken to heaven.
1: That experience actually changed my perspective about life. So I understood that life is short. Life is but a mist. It's not supposed to be use the remaining days of your life, you know, in things that is not going to impact your eternity. And so when you know your meaning and your purpose, you're going to spend, you know, time according to the will of God. You are not sacrificing time, but you are giving it as an offering. So when I do my studies with people and it consumes my weekdays or even my weekends, I don't mind.
0: Mm.
1: Because what I am doing is according to the will of God, and it does not only give me meaning, but I can actually lead others towards their meaning, their purpose, add value to their lives. And I know I am not wasting my time.
0: I think that statement that you said, what you do echoes in eternity. So that with that statement, it implies that you live a meaningful life.
1: It's wonderful. Dear folks, you know, I encourage you just to be intimate with the Lord and you would see things differently. 100%.
0: You're ready anytime.
1: Oh, yeah. Yeah, I'm ready. I, in fact, you know, not to brag, I know when God will take me because He gave me the year.
0: Did He?
1: Yes. That's why I'm numbering my days.
0: I hope it's not like 2030.
1: It's the same reaction that my children was asking me, you know, and saying, I hope it's not anytime soon. You'll need you.
0: 2030 would be like 2026. That's 4 years.
1: I was telling my children, both biological and children in the faith, I was saying, you're so selfish. Just release me now.
0: Release me. Let me go.
1: Yeah. I told them, you don't need me. You don't need me. You just need God.
0: Okay, John.
1: So the question isn't whether God loves you. The question is, are you going to actually live like He does? So most people spend their whole lives building a life they hope will eventually feel meaningful. But meaningful isn't something you build toward. It's something you build from. And the only foundation that holds is love, specifically the love of God, who decided before you'd done anything to earn it or destroy it, that you were worth it. The question isn't whether God loves you. The question is, are you going to actually live like He does?
0: 5 episodes. 5 questions.
1: Love.
0: Receive. 1 answer.
1: Yeah. Love, receive, transforming, expressed.
0: Yes. Thank you, everyone, for doing this journey with us. Jin Wiley.
1: This has been A Meaningful Life on Arrow FM 92.7. I'm John.
0: And I'm Kinney. And we will be back, same time, same place, next week, every Friday from 5 to 6.
1: And we'll leave you one more time with the words that have closed every episode. You were not made to survive life. You were made to be transformed by it. God bless you.
0: Blessings to you. Again, you were not made to survive love. You were made to be transformed by it.
1: Amen.
0: Amen. This is Kinney signing off and my wonderful co-host here.
1: John, we'll see you again next week.
0: Next week. Bye for now.

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1: Welcome to Charlotte Flows. Welcome to Charlotte Flows. Here we are, another week and an opportunity to step out of the doing of life and into the being of life. This 30-minute pocket of time is where I share my learnings, musings and discoveries on living life by my design, in the hope that you get curious to ask yourself that same question: am I living my life by my design? Enjoy the show. Hello, hello. Well, I'm very excited about today, having just had three beautiful episodes with Finn, which have been a whole lot of fun, and we've been having some great feedback. Thank you for that. We're dipping back into travel vibes. Earlier in the year, we had two fabulous conversations with people doing travel differently. And I have come across some new opportunities to connect with people. And one particular Facebook post that came through my feed has had me reconnect with somebody from back in my Devonport days, which has been a really beautiful universal invitation and an absolute joy to do. So today I am welcoming on Rebecca, and she has just had the most amazing adventure that I just couldn't resist the opportunity to reach out and say, would you like to have a chat? So first of all, welcome to Charlotte Flow's show, Rebecca.
2: Thanks, Charlotte. That was a nice little intro.
1: And it's been just so lovely to reach out. I mean, it was bizarre, as Facebook is, you know, love it or hate it. Every minute, every now and again, it throws you a little gem that puts your confidence back in the fact that it is about connectivity and keeping in touch. And when I saw your post, I was like, oh, this is a great opportunity. And we've had a beautiful chat and we've gone back to all our days back in Devonport, doing all the things that we were doing. But today we're going to talk about a particular travel adventure. So would you like to just... I'm going to hand the baton over. Take us on a journey. Take us right back to the beginning, where an idea was sown and you decided to do something quite, I think, brave.

0: brave and test yourself and put yourself in the world and explore it in a whole new way.
1: Thanks for that. And I mean, the funny thing is I'm not actually on Facebook a lot, but I have this year, earlier this year, did Outward Bound. I did the 3 weeks and, you know, it's almost 3 months since I've been back. And so processing that whole experience has taken a bit of time. So hence I did do a bit of a post on Facebook to share some photos and just sort of get myself back in the reflecting mode. I'm 58. Don't mind putting that out there. 58. And part of the reason I'm declaring my age is because Outward Bound has been something that's kind of niggled away at me for a few years. One of my daughters did it 6 years ago. I think that she was the last watch to do it before we went into lockdown in March 2020. And she did it as an 18-year-old. But I have been working in aged care for the past 8-9 years, right through COVID, and I'm just doing a little bit of a pause and pivot. So at the end of January, I've stepped away from my village manager role in a rather large village to support my own parents, and I thought, what better way? I was a little bit worried about how I was going to go from such a full-on gig to not. It's a bit like a very fast skipping rope that I was going to leap out of, and then what next? So I thought, what better way than to be off the grid? So that was really my kind of incentive. I gave 4 months notice, and I planned to do Outward Bound basically a couple of weeks after I finished, so the beginning of February, nice summertime. So I wasn't heading into the wintry cold, but so that's really about as much thought as I gave it, to be honest, at the time, because work was incredibly busy. 500 residents, 200 staff, a gazillion relatives, and I love it. I'm very passionate about what I do, so I think I was a bit worried about how I was going to feel. So I thought, this would be perfect. 3 weeks off the grid, you hand your phone in on day one, and you don't get it back for 3 weeks. So, you know, what part of your life?
0: Yeah. Cool, because, you know, that is a whole nother element to the travel experience, isn't it? You know, going...
1: Yeah. And that was the part. There were two things that I was really looking forward to, was having no phone, because, you know, it's really hard to create that for yourself with the best of intentions in your daily life. Even putting it down for an hour is quite hard work sometimes. So there was that, and there was also a thing that they do, like it's a solo. You go solo in the bush, 2-3 days, as it ended up, mine was a three-night gig where you are on your own for those 3 days. And I thought, you know what, me and my brain probably could really do with that. So that was it. That's really all I kind of thought about. And the rest came as a realization when I actually arrived at Anakiwa. But yeah, trip of a lifetime.
0: Let's just call anybody in the audience that doesn't really understand the concept of what Outward Bound is. Would you just give a wee taster of, to give a context? Because, I mean, I'd heard of it, so I knew, and that's why sort of it spoke to me. But, and I would imagine that most people have, you know, maybe heard of it. But, you know, like you say, you're 18, year old went, I've always had it as this thing that if you've missed the boat at, you know, late teens, early 20s, then it's done and dusted. But it's been great to understand that there's this whole sort of,
1: There's actually a thing called a master's program, but essentially, like, it's been in New Zealand since 1962, so you do meet a lot of people that have done it, but most people that I've met, you know, who are my age, will say, oh yeah, I did Outward Bound, it was amazing, like life-changing, you know, when I was in my early 20s, not so much in your late 50s. Having said that, though, they have really diversified, and there's like a 60 plus week that you can go and do. There's leadership programs. There's, there was a group, a gorgeous group that was with us for a week as our kind of neighbours.

0: neighbouring watch that were a group of young, neurodiverse young adults, and they were fantastic. They invited us to like dance parties that they were having. You know, lots of that 3 week, 18 to 26. But I did the master's program, which is 27 plus. For those of you that want to do the 3 weeks. So essentially it's at Anakiwa. You get yourself to Picton, and then you're sort of, you know, 40 minutes on the ferry around to, for those people who walk Queen Charlotte track will know it. It's right by the start of the Queen Charlotte track. Yeah. Such a beautiful part of New Zealand. And it's actually, like, it's international. It was founded by a gentleman called Kurt Hahn, you know, many years ago. But, the idea of it is that, is it really? There's more in you. There's more in you than you know. And by, you know, going off the grid, putting yourself, you know, being out in nature, mm-hmm. In the bush, in the ngahere, having some structure, you know, that you, and having that time to, just to kind of reconnect, disconnect and reconnect with yourself. It's been hard. Amazing opportunity. Yeah.
1: It is an amazing opportunity because, like you say, I mean, and obviously, when it started in a time way before the world we live in now with technology and connectivity. So, so slightly different intention, but I love that they've evolved into, you know, keeping the foundational intention but moving along to allow, you know, what that looks like. Because, you know, that is a massive detox, isn't it? Because there's a lot of talk about going off into nature, which is all very accessible, but you end up taking your device and, you know, everywhere's connected now. You know, it's very rare to be able to be in a place where you can't actually connect some way, somehow.
0: Absolutely. I mean, that is, you know, that was one of the greatest gifts. And, you know, and I knew that going into it, and everybody relished that. You know, I arrived on a day where I perhaps, you know, there's like maximum sort of 14 in a watch. I arrived on a day where there was like, you know, over 100 of us, so quite a few watches arriving of all, you know, different ages and stages. Some people there for a week. I think there were 5 watches that were going to be there for 5 weeks. For 3 weeks. So, yeah, lots of young ones disconnecting. They're on the ferry from Picton and they're all madly taking their selfies and doing their last messages. So, yeah, probably a bit more challenging for them, whereas I was really having kind of been in a 24/7 gig for so many years. And again, like right through COVID, being off that phone, being uncontactable, was the greatest gift I could give myself, I think, at that time. But at the same time, being busy, it was busy, you know, you don't really have, I mean, it's fantastic. And doing things that I wouldn't have otherwise do by myself. Although I would now, interestingly, you know.
1: Yeah.
0: Yeah, like being, like, you know, definitely being out in the bush by myself for a night or two is something I would totally be keen to do again.
1: Wow.
0: Yeah.
1: But it wasn't until, like, obviously that being a big thing into, you know, the things you were going to get out of it has then been something you feel you've got that confidence now, you've experienced it, you've...
0: Yes. Yeah, totally. I mean, it's pretty basic the way we did it.
1: Yeah.
0: But there's a real beauty in that, a real beauty in that simplicity. Yeah.
1: And that's why my reference to you being brave, because that to me is putting yourself in that situation at your age is, I think, brave. You know, it's all very easy to stick with the creature comfort. I mean, when you're 18 and 20, you know, doing stuff like that isn't really... You know, it's still a big thing, you know.
0: Yeah.
1: When you've got all of these years of life on us and, you know, you're used to what, you know, you work hard for creature comforts and different things. But to put yourself in that space of doing that when, yeah, as we know, things have...
0: Yeah, I think the timing of doing that particular part, like the 3 nights, and then the other thing too that's, you know, because I don't want to give too much away, because I would totally recommend to anyone who feels like they need a bit of a, you know, perhaps a refresh or a regroup or just a pause and pivot or a, you know, I absolutely loved it. But hell, I was tested and I perhaps wasn't

0: quite, you know, I mean, I've got a good base fitness, but you, you know, you want to be able to enjoy, which I totally did. But in the group that I went on, you know, we had, there was quite a cluster. There were just 10 of us. Right. And I've got to say too, that the end of the day, the, it's the people, he tangata, he tangata, he tangata, that group of people, I was meant to be there at that time. Because interestingly, the day before I went, you know, I kind of reread through some of the emails, because as I say, I was working like right up to the last minute, and I kind of thought, oh, might have been quite good to have read these emails a couple of weeks beforehand. But I'd actually gone out for a little run, and I tweaked my calf, and I thought, oh, is this going to be game over for me? But yeah, anyway, it was all good. I did go to the physio, ended up, I thought, I'll go. Look, if I have to come home, I have to, but I was absolutely fine. And I'm so glad I did, because right from the beginning, I thought, you know, I was destined to be in that group of people.
1: And yeah. I'm a big believer in that, right time, right place. You've chosen to take this. You've been brave enough to go, I need to pause and pivot and change things up. And I think, you know, that's what speaks to me quite a lot. And I think we'll speak to people that listen. It's acknowledging that something's got to change, and I'm going to take some time out to do something quite radical to allow myself to have that space.
0: Yeah, to be honest, I kind of viewed that 3 weeks away, even at the beginning, before I really knew, you know, I that was a gift to myself. If I think of anything as being the brave part, it's actually the pause and pivot. I wrestled with that, the stepping out of, you know, a secure role in a very secure industry, aged care, and actually something that I loved. I did love with all my heart, but I did also recognize that I needed to do it a bit differently and you know, and get a bit more balance. You know, I give so much of myself, and actually, yeah, I needed to kind of rethink my strategy and how I can work more sustainably so that I can still keep giving but have enough for myself. So while I didn't crawl out of there, I definitely, you know, it took me quite some time to not only recognize but to kind of make that decision and go, this is the right one for me. That you know, looking back, was kind of the brave part. The going to Outward Bound was kind of the reward. Yeah,
1: I love that. Okay, we've covered a lot. Let's take a musical break, because you've chosen a lovely piece of music. So we're going to enjoy that, and then we'll continue this conversation in just a moment. Enjoy.

0: goodbye. It's hard to say goodbye.
1: Rebecca, tell us why you chose that piece.
2: Well, it's by, I'd never heard of this band, called Half Life. And on our very last day at Outward Bound, we huddled in a circle because it's actually really emotional. Like, you know, you spend this very intense 3 weeks with people. You're sleeping alongside them, like basically shoulder to shoulder under flies, and you're sharing your heart. You're kind of, you know, there's a lot of opportunity, a lot of campfire discussion. You're kind of bearing your soul for yourself. But you felt very well supported by everyone, and it was just such a beautiful group. So we're in this huddle as we're sort of, before we get on the ferry to go back to Picton, and one of our Simone, she started singing a song called Sophie's House by this band called Half Alive, which really kind of talked about, you know, being in a situation where just recognizing that this is actually one of the best times of your life. It was just so beautiful, and this beautiful, soulful voice that came out. So anyway, I started listening to it and then got quite attached to this song, Yosemite. And, you know, it's a bit about saying goodbye. And for me, I've been to Yosemite. It's absolutely stunning. But that kind of saying goodbye to work, you know, that's been such a huge part of my life, and then saying goodbye to my, you know, my tribe, my whānau, my people, my watch. So it kind of, yeah, it's quite beautiful. Like when I listen to it, it just kind of transports me back to both of that, because kind of leaving my residence and staff is actually a real grieving process.
1: Oh,
2: when I left my first.
1: Toast.
2: When I left my first village after 6.5 years, I mean, I'm still kind of grieving them, let alone my more recent one. So, you know, such a huge part of my life. So, yeah, Yosemite. Love it.
1: Wow. Well, thank you for sharing. Definitely. That's beautiful. And I love that. And it's lovely how you've got something that then can transport you back. But touching on what you've just said, I mean, when you make a big decision to whatever change of life, you know, a change in job, you know, ends of relationships, all of it doesn't have to be death as such that creates this grieving process. I know that, and I've talked about it on the show, having had an experience myself, that I, in hindsight, looked back and went, it was like grieving. And, you know, and I've talked a lot about this when I was at my Heartlands role and connecting with the beautiful Hazel from hospice and really talking about her passion for, you know, being a grief counsellor and that, and how we would have these amazing, and how it is, you know, people should be a bit more aware of that is something that happens during life in different stages. It isn't tied to one. So, I mean, you said you didn't want to give too much away because people may well feel inspired. And I think, gosh, what an inspirational gift to give yourself if you've listened to this. And I have no doubt that people will head along to check out Outward Bound and what it has to offer. I mean, on the physicality, like you said, you had a good base level of fitness going in. But sort of what are the
3: sort of... Well, I thought I did.
1: What are the sort of things that you were doing? Because when we spoke, you sort of said, I was quite oblivious. I didn't read the emails because I was flat tack. And I said, there's something to be said for that, isn't there? Just going in a bit blind and going and then discovering what your body can do and how much more is in us. So what sort of
3: things

0: things were you up to?
1: Well, you know, we sailed and we were away on a cutter for like 3 days, but you're doing everything as a group and hiking, you know, and I love hiking. I love listening to that story about whether you and Finn. I thought, oh, he's almost done a long mini outbound, you know, because you never know what's coming up next. But, you know, we learned navigational skills. I learned more about, you know, we've done hiking and overnight tramping and that, but I mean, this was, you know, it is different. And you're learning, you know, about how to read topography maps and all that sort of thing. But you're kind of off the grid. And through the Pelorus Sound we went, it was just stunning, you know. Yeah, I mean, lots of outdoor activity. So just in terms of enjoying it, you know, it's just good to have a good base fitness, but you don't need to be, you know, you don't need to be some hardcore athlete or anything.
0: Yeah.
1: And, you know, these people, not even me, but, you know, even some of the young ones had a little niggle on an ankle or something like that. But, you know, and, yeah, you know, they do keep you busy.
0: Yeah.
1: There's not a lot of downtime. Food is great.
0: Oh.
1: But it's the community. It really is. It's the community. And, you know, I kind of thought, you know, I mean, you certainly discover things about yourself, but it's that, you know, it's that sharing with everyone else. It just, I mean, I tell you what I did love, because you do have a little bit of connection with other watchers, other groups, and the young ones and that. We did a couple of, like, volunteering days, mahi aroha. Outbounders like to give back to the community, and that was really fun. And we got to do that alongside a couple of different watchers. And just, you know, seeing some of those young ones and talking to them at the beginning, being so nervous and that, and seeing them by the end and just different ways along it, the confidence in that they, and just kind of the self-belief, and just seeing that, you know, the sparkle in their eye. And, you know, I hope that they're able to, you know, keep that self-belief out in there. Because, you know, that's the thing. You have this very intense time.
0: Yeah.
1: And then you return back to home and your life. But it's a beautiful thing watching it, seeing people do stuff that they don't think they're capable of, and then go, wow, I actually did that. I got as much, if not more, out of seeing that happen for other people than even for myself, because I know I can just put myself in first gear and grunt through most things. Don't have to be first across the finish line.
0: What you've learned through life, but to see these younger people experience that, it is quite but to be part of that, and then, like you say, a big part of it was the people you meet and the community that was, you know, it's an intense situation, isn't it? You're however 10 people, never met in your life, put into this quite high intense situation of getting to know each other, existing together, living together, going through these experiences together, supporting each other, then also having that sort of therapy on steroids, campfire chats, where you, because of the environment, it invites you to give that. It allows you.
1: It invites people to kind of share their vulnerabilities. And I mean, that was a truly kind of beautiful thing. Again, even in my group, seeing, you know, having people share. Share some pretty painful stuff.
0: It's easier to share with people that you don't know.
1: Yes, yeah. And you know, and I'm such a huge empath. I mean, you know, you laugh, but you definitely cried. And most of my tears were for, like, listening to other people's stories and that. But, yeah, I was definitely, and lots of hugs, It's, you know, we've got a WhatsApp group now. We stay, you know, I can see that we'll stay pretty bonded for a long time to come.

0: I can imagine that this is, yeah, these are connections that will go through life, and it might not be frequent, but every now and again, the ability to probably be in a situation where you just, it takes you right back to that. What would this person have done in that situation? Or, you know, you'll have this strange connectivity that brings you right back, and those are the people you would reach out to, because there's something beautiful about a group of strangers.
1: Yes, that are then become, you know, and just seeing the other young ones and the young groups in that feel, you know, when they were parting on that last day, and you know, seeing that connection too, you know, I mean, I don't want to give too much away, but one moment, right, basically on the last day, we had to do something, and I was one of the last back, but as I came back, I rounded the corner, and I don't know, there might have been 30 odd, maybe 40 odd people there, all my whole watch, all with their arms up, like creating this tunnel that you came through, and like they're chanting your name, and that moment will sit with me, you know, having your cheer squad, feels pretty good.
0: It's important, it does, doesn't it? And I think, I mean, gosh, I just, yeah, everything about this makes me want to run and sign up and for the hills for 3 weeks.
1: And now on the very last day, as we were partying again, and all the watchers that were leaving that day had been the 3 weeks that, you know, we'd arrived at the same time. Yeah. And, you know, I said that different people could step forward and say a few, you know, say a few words if they wanted. And I just said, you know, go home and tell your parents to sign up, because a lot of them would have had parents my age. I mean, having said that, there were other 40-somethings in my group, so it wasn't, you know, for people thinking. But, and also, one about, because you have two kayakos, two leaders with you that are a huge part of your experience as well. And we were really lucky. We, you know, well, I mean, they're all fantastic, but we had the Ben and Bens. And actually, a really beautiful story is actually out of our group, one of our very treasured members, JJ, he's actually back at Outward Bound now as a kayako.
0: How beautiful is that? Yeah, because you mentioned when we chatted this whole circular sort of invitation.
1: And he was wonderful, just as, you know, as one of the one of our group, you know, he was like super fit in that, but for him it wasn't, you know, it wasn't about, he, you know, he'd often hang back. Yeah, you could. He certainly exhibited the amazing leadership and humour and all those things that make a good kayako on our course. Yeah, it was cool. I mean, one of the other things I loved, and particularly coming from such a foreign role that I do, was actually not knowing what was happening next. You know, it was out of your control, but you felt incredibly safe, so it didn't matter.
0: Yeah, it didn't matter
1: whatever was happening next. You were up for it because you know, you're kind of your experience. Yeah, exactly. I was just taken along.
0: Yeah, and
1: up for anything. And that, you know, that's the thing. You were pushed, but you felt safe. You felt safe. Yeah.
0: Yeah.
1: And
0: from that sort of environment, but also for you, you'd got to a place where you were ready to be able to release control, like to let go.
1: Oh, yeah.
0: Go with the flow.
1: Yeah. Welcomed it with open arms.
0: Yeah. And as somebody that I totally resonate with, as high energy, giving, involved in many things, you know, it's quite a unique opportunity to do things in that.
1: It was amazing in that way. I loved it. Yeah.

it will, you know, obviously you've got all your memories, you've got this lovely new group of connection, but it's something that will return to you in different formats, and you will get outward bound experience. It's part of, going to be part of your ongoing existence, which, how beautiful is that, to get out of your pause and pivot moment of life?

0: this for me. So thank you for being honest and sharing everything, Rebecca. It's been an absolute joy to have you on the show. And who knows, maybe we'll catch up and see where life takes you post this. But thank you for coming on the show, and thank you.
1: Thank you to catch up.
0: It's been lovely, and thank you always.

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Memphis Mini and me and my chauffeur blues, and that is all we've got tonight on the blues show. Hope you enjoyed hearing songs that were recorded in the 1950s, mainly from two very influential labels. One that started off recording rhythm and blues and blues music, and gave a start to several artists who went on to greater things, like Howling Wolf, James Cotton, Jimmy Rogers, and also B.B. King. After that stint with recording blues on the Sun Records, it changed and started recording songs mainly of the country persuasion, and that was when the likes of Johnny Cash and those guys turned up. And then after a little while playing country and also some rock as well, they finished off from probably the late 50s onwards with rockabilly, with guys like Jerry Lee Lewis and also Carl Perkins. Chess Records, equally the same in the success they had in recording artists and producing what is now known as Chicago Blues. Right, so that's my lot for the Blues Show this week, and I'll put on some Kiwi music and take you up to 8 o'clock, and then at 8 o'clock I'll be back with the 60s and Nostalgia Show with more Kiwi music.

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The time now is 8 o'clock, time for another era of the great music that came out in the 1960s with the 60s and Nostalgia Show.

We are into the second week of May, and of course May is New Zealand Music Month, so tonight we're going to be playing the music that was recorded and released in New Zealand by New Zealand artists, and hopefully I don't repeat any song that I played last week. While I get myself sorted out a little bit, sit back and listen to Peter Poser and the White Rabbit.

One of the big groups in New Zealand in the 1960s was Larry's Rebels, and here's a track from their debut album, A Study in Black. Let's Think of Something.

0: That was Jimmy Sloggett and his cover of a song put out by the Bob Crew Generation, and a song called Music to Watch the Girls By. If I remember correctly, Jimmy Sloggett was an Australian saxophone player who moved over to New Zealand and had a successful career, not only as a performer, but also as an arranger and a producer on various tracks. 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The time's ticked over to 18 minutes after 8 o'clock, and it's time for a bit of Dinah Lee.
1: All right, fellas, I want to tell you about my main man.
0: Well, all right, let's see if we can fix that. We actually want track number 12.

0: Well, backed by the pride of Turakina, the band called the Crescendos. All right, let's have another little taste of New Zealand radio in the 1960s. And here's a few tracks from Radio Hauraki.
1: And thank you very, very much indeed, Peter T. And a very, very good evening to everybody. Good evening, New Zealand. Until 10 o'clock tonight, you with Barry Knight.

0: We're going to jingle a bit. We haven't. No, who needs jingles on a day like this? And have we something?
1: My sister for a little blue transistor. I've been listening all day to Barry Knight. All day, all night.
0: Heavens above.
2: That was Barry Knight, one of the DJs or good guys on Radio Hurricane. Might just pop that over a few more tracks and get a second dose.
3: Whoa. Hello, what have I done? I've turned myself off. I've been trying to turn myself on all day, but there we go. Whoa. Hello, what have I done? I've turned myself off. I've been trying to turn myself on all day, but there we go.

0: And I'd like to play a record. I'm really going to play a record now. Here we go. It's Big Sounds from the Fifth Dimension, as you probably know, one of my favourite groups.
1: Well, we won't listen to the Fifth Dimension, seeing it wasn't made in New Zealand. But that's just a little taster of Radio Hierarchy. And at some stage, maybe next week, we will play the Mayday messages they sent out as they crashed on the rocks of a Great Barrier Island. 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We're going to have a track from The Simple Image.

That's a track there from the Wellington singer Jim McNaught and a cover version of A Long Tall Texan. Jim McNaught, a very popular person on the scene in Wellington and elsewhere, but unfortunately died quite suddenly at a young age. Right, next up we have got the Formula and I'll sing you a song.

Great song there from the Formula, of course, one of the leading bands in the 1960s, probably alongside this one from Auckland. It's the Larry's Rebels and Painter Man.

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0: Alison Durbin there, and don't come any closer. Right, one more song. Time's ticked around to 9 minutes to 9 o'clock, and we're going to have Dizzy Limits and the medley from Abbey Road, Golden Slumbers, and Carry That Weight. Neither side of that, there's a couple of excerpts from New Zealand Radio.
1: Oh, has he drunk his tea? My word, he's got a great gullet, that fella. He really has, you'll see him. 19 and a half minutes after 11 is the time. And this is Hauraki. Good to be with you. Mmm, yeah. Yes, indeed. One for all.

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0: 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Written in the stars are the legends that formed the foundations of civilization. Come with me, your host, Richard Hall, on a journey in space and time.
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0: Welcome, my friends, to the Wolverine Speedway Show down at Madeira. 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We talk Speedway, Robertson Holden International Speedway. As we talk to drivers and track managers, promoters from other tracks around New Zealand. Chris, how are you?
1: Yeah, good to be back for another doing another dirt show there, Troy.
2: Certainly is, and of course, the weather getting a bit chillier, and we're coming up to the end of the season, and just one big one coming up.
1: Yeah, it definitely is, and it's definitely going to be a big one for the team at Waikaraka Park after all the shit that they've been through the last few weeks, Troy.
2: Don't upset the promoter, he's only sitting over from us. Yes, it certainly is. Good things are going to happen to Waikaraka Park this weekend, you know, track wise, weather wise. Let's get the show going.
1: Yep, definitely. And big ups to Bruce and the team too. Like, a lot of tracks sort of actually pulled the pin after all the shit that they've been through, I say.
2: Yeah, no, I mean, you know, the poor team are trying to get it together up there, and the negative aspects that people put on Facebook and all of that, there's no need for it. These promoters are trying to do their best to get their show running, and hey, not everything falls into place that easy.
1: No, it definitely doesn't. Right, and we'll talk about the team's nationals and talk about that. We got Bruce in the studio. How are you, Bruce?
3: I'm very well. I'm looking forward to a great weekend. It's been a long time coming this weekend. It's been about fifth weekend before we've finally got something underway up there. And I guess it's difficult when you've got weather against you all the time, and Speedway New Zealand not being helpful either. And of course, you've got to remember a lot of Speedway tracks are run by volunteers, and it's, as Troy was saying, you get those negative people on Facebook and social media rubbishing people, and hey, they've got jobs to do as well. They're working full time and trying to keep a club going too. So, but hey, this weekend's going to be something awesome, that's for sure. And we've got a great lineup of teams, seven teams there come to race. So we're looking forward to some great racing on a new track, and nobody will know the track. It's a bit different to what they were used to before with the old crumbly wall and, you know, the narrow track in places where, you just couldn't hide. But this one here, you've got a much wider track, and there'll be different tactics that'll have to come to play, and we'll see things develop, I guess, over the weekend as they get the feel of the new track and what they can actually do, and where you can run and hide, or where you can't hide.
1: Yeah, I reckon that the first teams raced, all the teams that are not running will be up on the bank having an OZA. Hey, do you reckon?
3: I reckon they will be. Yeah, it's you know, it's going to be a huge learning curve for all these teams. It's not, nobody's got any real advantage. I guess the Auckland drivers they've done a few laps around there, so they'll have a foot in the door there, put it mildly, to get the knack of managing a bank track, and it's only slightly banked. It's nothing like the Gisborne banking, but it is banked. It's the banking is as much as the height of the old wall, so the pole line's about the same level as it always was, but the banking goes up to the top of the old wall, and then

0: new wall sits basically on top of that.
1: Yep, so it's going to make for some good racing. A bit different, like you say, that turn three and four would be a, because that's really, that got the one that got everyone at. Hey.
0: Well, coming out of four there, you had to be real careful with the old track, or otherwise you bit the wall, or the wall bit you, whichever way you want to look at it. But now it's the tracks are a lot more sweeping, I guess, than what it was, and they've found that you can go just as fast down on the pole as you can running up higher. So it'll be interesting to see, and there's a whole lot of new clay going in there, and we're not sure how that's going to react. That'll be the test too. Yeah. We were hoping to have had a couple of meetings underway by now, but it's the weather's been against us, and that's all there is to it.
2: I'm just having a look at the teams here, which are pretty good. I think Palmerston North Panthers are pretty much unchanged from what they had here, isn't it?
1: Yep.
2: The big thing for us down here in the Manawatu Two is the few that we've got in the Manawatu Two Mustangs, that you've got two former Christchurch Glen Eagles in there, and both well known. So the Manawatu Two Mustangs are looking good. All teams are looking pretty much about the same, to be fair. So, as you know, anything can happen in teams racing. And, of course, you've got the Gisborne Giants. The Gisborne Giants will be looking at trying to make it a clean sweep for teams racing this year.
1: Yeah, they definitely will. And just mentioning the teams, Troy, gone are the days where you're saying you can look through the teams and say, oh, that team's a shitter. But you know what I mean? They're all on an even par now, eh?
0: There's no easy team, and I don't get the flack that I used to years ago for supposedly rigging the team's draws so that Panthers might have got an easy team to run against, or we favoured somebody one way or the other. But no, they're all pretty much the same. And as Troy's saying, the big talk of the town at the moment is the two Christchurch boys, Scott Tennant and Jaden Ward, who have stepped up and helped out with the Mustang team. So that's something real exciting and something to look forward to.
2: Yeah, what a combination we're looking at there, Bruce. I'm looking at also Tyler Walker, a former Stratford driver, and, of course, Brendan Tai also in this team. Both have been around for a long time, so, they're looking really good.
1: Not just in the supers, Troy, they're in the stock cars as well.
2: Yes, very true, yeah. And then, of course, looking at the Auckland team, of course, you've got the likes of Randy Tarrant, of course, coming back. Well, he's back in New Zealand, isn't he? Cody Mack and Cody Chatfield. Jamie Ferguson's known to be one of the better blockers, and so is Gary Lonergan, and Tyler Ingram's no slug either. So you've got all these good names, and, yeah, there's so many good names amongst us this weekend. If you're not there, well, where the hell are you?
0: Well, I suppose you can watch the Pits TV and live stream it if you can't make it, but ideally if you can be there, because, boy, it's going to be a show and a half, and we've got some great support classes on, particularly on the Sunday night. Saturday we've got about 32 stock cars and a waiting list as well. That's on the Saturday, and then Sunday we've got the Auckland Super Saloon Champs. There's 20 entries for that, believe it or not, and also the Auckland Modified Champs. For a while there, we thought we might have had to drop the Modifieds. The numbers were a bit slow at coming forward, but they tell me there's 10 of them now coming, so that's something to look forward to. It's traditionally we've always run the Auckland Modified Champs with the team's nationals up there, but going to be pretty good. Then the Street Stock 290s, of course, if you want a bit of entertainment, there'll be some fun and games there going on with their 290s, and the there's another trophy for the Stirrers as well.
1: Yep. 20 Super Saloons, that's pretty good for quite late in the season.
0: It's amazingly good, yeah. Like, they're just coming from everywhere, top guys. Peter Bingston's on his way up there, and the Flynn's from, there's three of the Flynn cars coming from over the bay, and Craig Cardwell as well. Who else have we got up there? We've got 24, who's been
1: Harding.
0: Yep. So it'll be pretty good.
1: Yeah, definitely be cool to see that Longhorn on that track up there.
0: Oh, yeah. Fager ran it up there too, didn't he? So

0: and that was the race that he won by .007 of a second in that car that Peter Bengston's driving now. So if we can get a result like that, that was an awesome finish.
1: Yeah, good lot of saloon cars up there. And you've got to also remember, some of these guys wouldn't have raced on Waikareka Circuit either, so it'll be a new venture for some of the super saloons that are heading up to Auckland. So, yeah, anything's likely to happen.
0: Have you got a good lineup of teams there? There's some of those drivers there, Troy. The teams are looking pretty awesome, aren't they, when you think about it?
1: The teams, are you talking about that? Yeah. Stratford Scrappers, for instance. Blake Adamson. Blair Eulingberg, former 2NZ, of course, and Brody and Tyler James that were in the Gisborne development team that really showed people how it was done at the Huntley Team Champs when they won the Team Champs up there. And, of course, William Hughes is no slug either. Going on to the Bay Park Busters,
2: Elias Dykstra's,
1: Kerry Remnant's on his 26th appearance at the team's national, dating back to 1997. Then, of course, you've got Flynn Ashton. Everyone knows the Ashtons. Luke Allardyce. Todd Hemingway, of course, former New Zealand champion. And Dan Pollock. The Todd and Pollock Busters are looking really good. And heading into the Rotorua Rebels, Brent Stewart, Alan McRobbie, AJ Axton's, Matt Jarvis, Jesse Wilson Henderson and Dale Stewart. These guys have actually won the Teams Champs in Palmerston North before. I think that was pretty much the team, wasn't it?
0: Pretty much the same team, yeah. In actual fact, all those teams there are almost identical to what raced at the last Teams Champs here. There's very little changes there. Probably the Mustangs is the biggest change.
2: Yeah, it's pretty cool to see Jesse Henderson jumping in for the Rebels. So we've got two females.
0: It is. It's great.
1: And then, of course, we've got the Gisborne Giants. Everyone knows who the Gisborne Giants are. They're well known. And they've already finally won the Team Champs down here in Palmerston North, something that they'd wanted to do for quite some time. And the team consists of 126G, Asher Rees, a multi-New Zealand champion. Then we've got Ethan Rees, 2NZ. Josh Prentice, which was a former 2NZ. Brad McGee, which was used to race in Wellington, and of course Regan Penn, which was a former Hawke's Bay driver, and Tim Ross, that used to race down in Christchurch. All very experienced, and as I say, they'll be wanting a clean sweep, so anything can happen, and it's going to happen up in Auckland this weekend.
2: Yep, it definitely will. Right, so on Saturday, what time do the gates open for the for up there on Saturday, Bruce?
0: The pit gates will be open 1 o'clock, both days, I think, Saturday and Sunday. Public gates will be probably about 3 o'clock, or maybe a little bit earlier. It just depends. But if you want to get in, you can go around to the pit gate and come in through there anyway. It's a little bit further to walk, but if you're keen, you'll get there, no trouble.
2: Yep, and that's through Ticket Finder?
0: From Event Finder.
2: Event Finder,
0: yep. Event Finder's the company to get your tickets online if you want to be sure of getting in there and getting a seat and not having to worry about lining up or anything like that. You just walk straight in virtually.
2: Yep. Or you can purchase at the gate too?
0: You can purchase at the gate too, yeah. Yep. The ticket box will be open. Well, you can purchase at the pit gate as well. But ideally, if you do it online, and then you can just get your scanned as you go through, and it's a lot quicker and a lot simpler to get you in through the gates.
2: Yep, and straight in. And 6 o'clock start, and then we rock into Sundays, and the gates open the same time, you said?
0: About the same time, 1 o'clock or 12:30, the gates will be open, the pit gates, and then the public around 2:30, 3 o'clock, and we'll go from there and into it. But it's a 5 o'clock start on the Sunday, so be aware of that. We originally advertised it as 6 o'clock, but we've decided to run at 5 o'clock just to give us a little bit more time, and particularly give families and that a bit of an earlier time to head home. So, and then the following weekend, of course, is the repeat of the Easter one that rained out again, and we're hoping to run that on the following weekend. It'll be the big fireworks and derby, and there's a whole lot of other crane drops.

0: sprints and burnouts and a lot of fun weekend. So,
1: yep,
0: Saturday night actually only. So, yep. Again, a 5 o'clock start.
1: Yep, it definitely is. So, looking at the teams, Bruce, who's your pick to take it out?
0: Well, it's hard to tell up there. I don't know. I think Auckland should have the advantage. They've run that track and they hopefully will be able to pull it off. But hey, as you guys were saying before, there's just so many good teams there. It's almost impossible to pick a winner out of it. So, but those Mustangs are looking pretty good too with the combination there. But again, who knows? You've got to get that team to gel, and you've got to get some luck going your way too. So we'll see how we go.
1: Yep. And the annual draw will be done in the Saturday night parade?
0: In the parade, yes. Traditionally, the Panthers have been seeded as Team 3 and the Mustangs are Team 6, and the rest of them will draw as they're going around in the Grand Parade, so that we'll know then who's against who then.
1: Yep. Because that is, do you reckon that doing the draw, like how you do the team strengths one, how they get to see the draw before the meeting, do you reckon that gives them more of an advantage, like how they get the draw done on the night?
0: If it's done on the night, you can't plan too many tactics. You'll have your scenario, but once you'll have a bit of time because there's two or three races before the first of the teams races, so they'll have a little bit of time to work it out and figure out who's going to run or who's going to block or their tactics, and because with teams racing there is a lot of tactics, and the teams that usually win are the teams that can read the race and look ahead and see who's leading. It's so many teams races have been lost because the opposing team didn't realise who was their runner or who was leading.
2: Quite easy to do though, Bruce. You get a good stack up the arse full speed, and of course you think you got it all under control. And of course,
0: oh, exactly. It's easy for us standing on the bank and yelling and cheering and telling them what they should be doing, when out there it's a whole different world. You've just got no idea how confined you are in that race car with your helmet on and visor and Hans device and all the gear on. And it's nothing like what you'd think it is. And you're looking in mirrors trying to see who's coming up, and you're then looking ahead to see, you know, whether you need to ride shotgun for your lead car, or even figure out who your lead car is. That's a hard thing a lot of the time too.
2: You're looking ahead, going up the wall, or someone's about to roll you. You know, that's team racing. That's why we all go to these events, because this is where you see real stock car racing.
0: I'm picking that bank track might be the demise of some of those cars too. If you've got a lot of left weight, you're going to be only set to be squeezed against that wall and catch the lip at the bottom, and up you go, and you could be over on your roof before you know it.
1: Yeah, you definitely can. Well, we were looking at the programs earlier, Bruce, and this event's been going since 1988, and there's only been, what did we say, three that haven't run.
0: Well, that's good history. It is. When you think of, I mean, Western Springs talks about it's coming up to 100 years, but then, you know, up at Waikaraka, that's been going 60-odd years. So, you know, you've got a real history there. And then events like this that have been going since 88, I mean, it's not quite as long as the Palmy ones, which started in 81, but it's still a great history, and it's great to be able to keep it going too. That's the thing, and it's well supported too. That's the best thing.
1: It's always had good support over the years, but like looking through the videos and that, it's always had like good support.
0: Yeah, there's people of you know, at the top end of the North Island there, and particularly the tracks that are up there. It's easier for them. They're only within a couple of hours of Auckland, and they do support it, and it's great to have the Busters, who have year after year come back and try to win it. They used to win everything at one stage, but things are a little bit different these days.

0: days, it's a bit harder to win when you've got so much opposition. That's the trouble.
1: Yeah, and everyone's in good gear.
0: They are, yeah. There's no hitting an old car and the motor falls out on the ground. And you call the tow truck and the tow truck brings a car and chassis out and another one brings a motor out, but you don't see that happen anymore.
1: No.
2: I'm just giving you, I'm not biased or anything, we'll call them my favourite team, but I think Gisborne might do it just because they just might, but you never know with teams racing, or the men or two Mustangs. Start to sound like Bruce, or not Palmerston boys.
0: Oh, yeah.
2: Bruce can't be these days. He runs too many tracks.
0: Oh, that's right. Yeah. But, hey, you've got to hand it to these guys that put their car and their body on the line and put it on for us for the entertainment and for the support of their, you know, region they're coming, their track they're coming from. I mean, look at Stratford. They were the first team to line up this year and first to put their entry in, and it's great to have the way that team has grown over the years. I mean, a few years ago you were really struggling to get Stratford team to go anywhere, but now they've got the enthusiasm going, and it's got a lot to do with the management and the support they get from their club as well. So
2: they might have favoured this over the Whanganui event because they didn't go to Whanganui, did they?
1: No, they didn't.
2: Which is good for you, Bruce.
0: Well, it is good, yeah. No, they were first to line up for Auckland, that's for sure, and we'd love to see them certainly get a podium, and it'd be awesome if a team like that could win it. I mean, it's there's some good, as Troy was saying earlier on, there's some good drivers and some good strong cars in that team too.
2: Yep. Funny you should say that, Bruce. Just looking back to the first team champs, and it was 1988, and of course the Stratford Scrappers actually went and won every teams event there was in the country, and back then there were teams events at Bay Park, Rotorua, Stratford, all these other tracks, and no team will ever beat the Stratford Scrappers from back then. But as you say, they're looking strong this weekend, and who knows what's going to happen.
1: Yep. Even a North Island Select team took the win there, Troy.
2: They did. So you had the likes of Murray Long and Kevin Free and Bryce Penn. I can't recall the others, but yeah, they were in the North Island Select team, and that's the only time the North Island Select team won, but they had a bloody good team.
1: Yeah. And they've had quite a few North Island Select teams over the years at the event too.
2: They have, yeah. So I suppose they had to make up numbers, team numbers, whereas we've been lucky down this way. We haven't had North Island Selects. We've got the Man or Two Mustangs, which are our own select team down in Palmerston North.
1: Yep.
0: Well, when you think about it, those Mustangs, they won the first teams race here as well.
1: Yeah,
2: Team Champs. And they beat a hardcore Whanganui Warriors outfit. You're looking at the names of the legends of Whanganui, Evan Mooney, Bob Smith. Oh, God, I've forgotten the rest of them. But, yeah, George Duncan and all of those guys were bloody hard drivers. And
0: was Jimmy Baxter going then?
2: No, he wasn't in the first team champs.
1: Was it Roy Eaton?
2: No, I think you could be right. Yeah, and Charlie Beanston, if I remember.
1: Yeah, that was.
2: And they were all legends. And it just goes to show, teams racing still is I think it's even popular than it was back then, to be fair.
0: Well, I guess that's because
1: it was new.
0: A lot of flag racing going on in the stock cars these days, whereas in those days you could actually play around and didn't matter if you got half a lap behind, you could always, sometimes quite often, pick it up again and no trouble. But today you get more than a couple of car lengths behind the lead car and you've got no show of catching him or winning the race, so... And of course, the cost of everything these days, you know, you're running old Reliance retreads in those days, which were $15 each. Today, the Hoosiers are around the $300 mark. So it's just shows you how things evolve over the years.
1: Yeah, they
2: getting down to it, actually, Bruce, if we can say, what are the gate prices for the crowds this coming weekend for those that are listening that want to know?
0: It's $40 for an adult. $15 for a child, and there's a family concession of $100. So
2: cheap entertainment for about three and a half to 4 hours, isn't it? Yeah.
0: Oh, yeah, it'll be every bit of that, particularly on the Saturday
1: night.
0: The Sunday night, sorry, yeah. and Saturday. I mean, if you've got 32 stock cars, by the time you get them all out and get them back in again, and

half a dozen of them on the back of tow trucks. It's it takes a bit of time to get through, and of course there's there must be teams races. There will be 7, 6, 3, 6,

0: ma.nz. The website has heaps of resources and information, and it looks great. Thanks to our friends at MetaDigital.
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0: Assalamualaikum warahmatullahi wabarakatuh. May peace and blessings of Almighty Allah Ta'ala be upon you all. My name is Tashreeq Hanif. I'm the local president of the Ahmadiyya Muslim community. Just recently, through the refugee settlement program, we have over 11 families settled here in Marston. Today, I would like to talk to you about our program, We Are One, about Ahmadiyya Muslim community based here in Marston. Ahmadiyya Muslim community started in 1889 under divine leadership and guidance of Promised Messiah and Mahdi, Hazrat Mirza Ghulam Ahmad of Qadian. It spans over 200 countries and we have followers in millions focused on the Promised Messiah. We are a humble community, lovers of peace, and we try and pride ourselves in helping the community where we are focused in one message. We worship God in service to human mankind. Thank you.
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0: Her name was Alicia.
1: Who's she?
0: I don't know. He was very insistent.
1: What was her name again?
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2: You want real drama? 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
0: And I'm Corin Haynes, and I'm here to try and corral these two.
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1: Not the banana on the wall at Art Basel in Florida?
0: Well, I wasn't there, were you, Kane?
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Kia ora. This is Elliot Dawson beaming live in from Te Whanganui Atara. You're about to listen to Speaking Frankly, which is the third single from my second album, Certain Death. Speaking Frankly is about holding grudges and taking them to the grave, even if it means you lose friends over it. It's a scary world out there, and sometimes you just need to tap out. Hope you enjoy.

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